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0: No Mai, Haere Mai, and welcome to Cult Chat, the show where we talk about coercion, control, and all things cultish. I'm Dr. Caroline Ansley. I'm a medical doctor. When I was a child, I lived at the Centrepoint community, a notorious cult in New Zealand, and now I co-lead the Cult Informed Professional Network.
1: And I'm Liz Gregory, and I lead the Glory of Our Leavers Support Trust. We've been helping people exit Glory of Our for over a decade, and it's such a privilege to journey with them as they rebuild their new lives.
2: And I'm Lindy Jacob. I'm a former member of the Exclusive Brethren, and I lead the Olive Leaf Network, a charitable entity that supports leavers of high-demand religious groups.
0: Come with us as we unpack the cult playbook. 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
1: Join us as we traverse the cultiverse.
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0: chat. It's great to be with you, Kaz and Lindy. And again, we are welcoming Dr. Christine Marie. Now, this is part two of a two-part episode where we speak to Christine about her documentary series that she's been involved in and the work she's done with the FRDS for polygamy and in assisting a false prophet to spend time in prison for terrible offences against children. So in our previous episode, we've looked at some of those ethical dilemmas, things that Christine has struggled with as part of the journey of documenting and handing over evidence to the FBI. We've talked a little bit about media ethics and what motivates her. And so join us today as we dig into some of the other aspects of cultic harm and how we can better cult-proof our lives. So welcome back, Kaz, Lindy and Christine.
1: Thank you.
2: It's good to be back here.
0: You just mentioned town change, and for those of us who've been following the Warren Jeff story, it might be helpful for our listeners just to realise that the main FLDS prophet, Warren Jeff, is incarcerated and will be there for the rest of his life. And so there's been a lot of court action in the town of Short Creek, which sat across two borders, I understand. Most people living in the town were from the polygamous sect. However, things have changed now. There have been changes of ownership for houses. I know Warren Jeff's house is now like a safe house for people leaving. You've got other people obviously living in the area now who aren't FLDS. Change came about, I'm guessing, because of exposure around abuse, because of court cases, because people spoke up. But how does the town feel about the new change, and what does it really look like?
1: That's a very interesting question, because the town used to be 99% FLDS, and now it's about 3 or 4% FLDS.
0: Wow. So not just that they've converted away from FLDS, but they've actually moved away from the region?
1: They've been evicted.
0: Yeah.
1: It's there was a lot of politics involved in that, and then because there was a religious land trust, sort of like communal living, it was one of their principles. So imagine that you're in a sacred town like Mecca or the Vatican, and then the state comes in and says, you know, that trust that owns all those properties in the Vatican, we're going to make sure that it's not based on religion, and we're going to put outsiders and apostates on the board of directors that decides who gets to live in the Vatican. And so
0: wow.
1: They had to sign, the FLDS were required to sign a piece of paper, an occupancy agreement, which they considered a violation of their religion, because there were no mortgages in this town. They could only have their homes in this religious land trust if they were paid off. So all the homes were built in cash, right? So nobody was evicted from not paying their mortgages. Well, then there was the tax issue. So, but even when people paid their taxes, a couple of homes that had their taxes paid in full were also evicted because they wouldn't sign the occupancy agreement. And the occupancy agreement was, in the mind of the FLDS, it was like validating the state takeover of their sacred land, so they would not sign it. So I ultimately became an intermediary and figured out a workaround so that they could stay in their homes without violating their religion. And pretty much all the FLDS that are in town now, I've been the intermediary for. But even though the town has become more modernized and beautified, there's a lot of pain among the people whose original culture built the town, because, you know, it's sort of, they're trying to cleanse the culture of its past and its history, and they took over their church meeting house and they're making it into just a community center. A lot of the symbols of the town

0: are gone that reminded the people of the darker eras of the town. So they did not want, I mean, there have been many, many stories, positive stories about the changing town. But the other side of it is that there are a lot of people who have felt hurt by that. And if they weren't evicted, then they moved away because they didn't feel so welcome here anymore. So, and so it's been a complicated narrative.
1: Yeah. That's very complicated.
2: Were people falling away from their faith as well? Were they actually deciding, actually, it wasn't right? It's been wrong what we've been following?
0: Yes, that is a huge percentage of the town. And people, when the FLDS were evicted from their homes, people were given their homes that may have, you know, lived there as children. Or, I mean, there are a lot of happy stories about where the homes went. So we've got happy stories and we've got sad stories, but it's not a clear cut, oh, let's celebrate the changing town. With the changing town narrative, which is what all the leaders want, because, you know, that increases the value of the property. When you have this beautiful, lovely town, right? And they all own property now. But with that, there is a question about what stories get told in the media. And this was not a story that helped the town. The town is beautiful, guys. I love it. And the people are wonderful. This story makes people from the town feel a little resentful because they already had Warren Jeffs, you know, and then now we've got Sam Bateman. But this story is the truth.
1: Yeah.
0: Just like Jeffrey Epstein's story is the truth. And you don't hide it if the story can prevent future harm.
3: That's so right. It's just really drawing to me this question that I actually don't hear raised very much, and is also your documentary does raise this. What happens after a leader falls from grace and the community collapses theoretically, because the narrative that I hear from the general public is the problem is the group, and when the group is shut down or the leader is put in jail or whatever, it's all okay here. And that is what your documentary reveals, is no, actually, right from the up front in the story, it says there was a vacuum that was created by Warren Jeffs going to jail, and that created a flow-on problem that a predator jumped into the space created, and that void that was created by Warren Jeffs' absence. And you know, as I mentioned earlier in the previous episode, myself was harmed in a cult that, as a child, that eventually fell apart about 25 years ago. But there's still, those people are still around. Those people who caused harm, maybe some of them ended up in jail, others didn't. They're still around. They still have control over the individuals that they controlled. It's maybe not a geographical place anymore. It just sort of moves and shifts, and now it's just under the radar. And some other opportunist raises up. Those people who did the harm, they just move into a different space and they call themselves a different name. But the thing is, the general public are no longer looking because they think there's nothing to look at here anymore. So, like, what are you seeing? You know, the documentary focused on Sam Bateman and that little splinter group. What else are you seeing in the rest of the town in terms of that void created by Warren Jeff's absence?
0: I see some positive things. People starting businesses and making decisions for themselves and finding independence in a whole new way, where my understanding is that before everything was through council with the bishop and the prophet on, you know, who would be able to do what. But in a negative sense, there's so much freedom after so much control that when people leave,

0: the pendulum swings, and now we have a drug problem that was never here. Mm-hmm. We have increased sexual assault reports that my understanding is that there were sexual assault reports before, but not like now. A lot of partying, and the suicide rate is 900% higher than the national average for a city this size.
1: Whoa.
2: Oh, that's terrible.
0: So there's trouble. So we know that the leaders in the city would like to show the beautiful aspects of the city and should. But there are still things that come in this vacuum, in this moment, in this transition, that need a lot of love and care.
3: You've brought home a really interesting and difficult topic around suicide, and you've just given an astronomical figure. I do understand that Utah, generally, where the Mormon population is, there is an extremely high rate for women dying by suicide. And I think about the town of Short Creek. Janja Lalić has done research into increased suicide ideation for people who've had cultic involvement, so and harm attempts and have died by suicide, a collective, whether they were in or out. And you're talking about it being clumped inside a town. Is that possibly because in the past people who were expelled from the group under intense stress and may have been suicidal prior to leaving actually left the region? They went elsewhere and their lives collapsed in around them, and they also died by suicide, but you don't have those statistics. But now you have them remaining in a geographical area, it's easier to collect them.
0: Well, I was told that the number is higher if we include the people who left the community and committed suicide elsewhere. So the instinct is to blame it on Warren Jeffs. But the most people who are taking their lives are young men in their 20s.
3: Yes.
0: And they didn't know Warren Jeffs. Warren Jeffs has been in prison since 2006, when Saddam Hussein was still alive. A long, long time ago. So, but some people blame the impact of Warren Jeffs on, you know, the trickle-down effect of what their lives are now. I tend to think it's more related to the loss of life meaning when you leave your group and you don't have the society you once had. I mean, there's a proven correlation between suicidal ideation and evictions and being removed from your community. So who knows what is actually contributing to that, but there is outreach going on and a goal to help these people feel a sense of purpose after religion didn't work for them.
3: Yeah, thank you. It's something that's actively has occurred inside the Glorivale community, with people that have left, and there's work going on at the moment to, look at the research. I think something that was really interesting around it is that it's a complex interplay, but the impacts of coercive control, living in a coercively controlling environment from birth right through all your developmental stages, has an impact. And a lot of people leave groups because they were feeling suicidal and that was their out, and they had a hope and dream for a better future. And then when they came across the difficulties because of the developmental delay that can occur, that just compounded. And then the grief and the shunning on top of it all just created a full collapse. And it's something that we really hope there's more research on, because we need to find ways to stem the tide. We want people to live.
0: Yeah, absolutely. And that's where the harm reduction approach comes in. Some people ask why I am friends with FLDS people when I don't agree with them. Mm-hmm. Well, I'll tell you, I love them. They don't have to be the same as me.

0: And if they need help, they're not going to come to me if I'm attacking them. Mm-hmm. So I would feel the same towards the Gloria Vale people. I would behave as you are and try to be a safe person for them rather than sit in judgment over them. Mm-hmm. And so the way I see it is I would rather have somebody stay alive, you know, have their questions, have their differences. But what can I do to help that person live a purposeful and trauma-free life, even if they're still FLDS, even if they still have polluted Sam, even if they're still in Gloria Vale? Let's keep them alive.
1: Yeah.
0: Let's keep them safe.
1: That's really beautiful, Christine. And I remember you saying that in the documentary, you said somewhere early on that your stance had been that whether people leave the church or not, that your ultimate goal is you want them to be okay, was what I think you said. And that, yeah, that again, it's such a, it's a really holistic and beautiful perspective that again doesn't fall into either ors, and it doesn't necessarily even like set agendas for them. You want the best for them. And that you're letting them make that choice about whether it's leaving or staying, and that your primary goal is that they're okay, and that, and also that, yeah, they're free from abuse and predators and that kind of thing, if they're in or if they're out.
2: Mm. It's really hard going that middle line, because we're involved in the care and reaching out to people and establishing relationships, but we're still really involved in the loud, outward, public-facing advocacy saying it's not good enough. So because there aren't enough other people doing that advocacy work, we are both, and there is a real tension there.
0: I can imagine it.
1: Yeah.
0: I can imagine it, because there are so many people who are anti-polygamy activists, and I used to be one. But I don't have to do that. Somebody else is doing that. I can just, you know, nobody else is doing what I'm doing.
2: Nice.
0: But there are people that want to help the FLDS, you know, but, you know, I mean, I have my own way. I feel like there's a room for all of us in our different ways. But yeah,
1: yes.
0: I would see the difficulty of the tension.
2: Mm.
0: Because when you're publicly saying we need laws against coercive control, which we do, that they might look at that and say, well, you're against us and we're not going to talk to you.
2: Very much so. And yet, strangely amongst it all, a vast majority who come out do connect with us and receive help. So that's a good thing. I think love in the end, you know, motivation does matter. But I just love your concepts as we're sort of wrapping up here. I think it would be appropriate to finish on a note of hope. Can you give our listeners some hope-filled stories, things you've heard from people who've been through the pain and the devastation of losing what was their community? Can you share something with us?
0: Absolutely. So I think that becoming a safe person and interacting with these people, keeping those relationships with your family members that are still in the group, or making new relationships instead of sitting in judgment over the people in a cult, it opens a pathway of love and healing and new opportunities. I'll give you an example. The FLDS are quite a strict religion, and they're not supposed to go on the internet, and they have lots of do's and don'ts. But somebody that I'm very close to, that is FLDS, agreed to go with my son. I have an adult disabled son, and she and her daughter took my son with Tolga to a big concert, a dance music concert, so that my son could have a great time. And they dressed like us instead of in their prairie dresses. They went and they had a blast. And experiences like that, you know, we've had many experiences that they would have never done before. But I think that

0: by building the friendships, then that gives them the safety to try new things. And if she were to ever decide to leave, she'll feel more comfortable in the outside world with all the experiences that she's had with hanging around us. And if she decides to stay, I think she's in a better safety zone than somebody who doesn't have our influence. Not that we're so great, but because we talk so much about being able to think for yourself and you know, critical thinking, and we do education like that. And I think that everybody's mind is capable of becoming absolutely brainwashed. And everybody's mind is also capable of deconstructing from that and you know, throwing off the psychological chains at some point and healing. But I can't stress enough the importance of looking at the people who are different from us and that we don't agree with, and just being kind. There's so much trolling and maliciousness on the internet, and cancel culture campaigns and public shaming campaigns. That, to me, that falls in a cultic mindset as well. And that's going to be my next big endeavor, to try to make a dent in that and help people realize that if you can't be kind to somebody who's different, what's the point? It's easy to be kind to your friends, to people that are just like you. There's no great accolade in being nice to people who are exactly like you. Hopefully people will feel
1: it's amazing.
0: Sense of hope to just open their minds and embrace more people.
2: Wonderful. That's
1: amazing. And tell us about the dream fund that has been set up for Samuel Batman's former wives.
0: Yes, we did. We started a fundraiser, and we were able to give nice checks. Not as much as I wanted, but I'm not done. But we wanted people to have some surprise money so that they could go to Disney World or buy a whole new wardrobe or, you know, pay for some classes, just something unexpected and wonderful that, you know, they're struggling. Everybody is out there struggling. And to get an extra $1,000 is a big deal when you don't know how you're going to make your car payment, or if you're working at minimum wage, which in Utah is terrible. So we, you know, I'd love to keep that going. I think we're going to do some fundraising events to try to keep building on that, because I just want, for people that have this new opportunity of freedom, to have some resources to take advantage of it. When you're just coming out of your cultic situation, what would you have done with $1,000?
1: Yeah, that's a really, that would have been a beautiful gift. $1,000 would have been so much. I remember even just at one point somebody giving me $20 to go and buy some lunch with some friends. And yeah, when I was first out, I didn't have a job for the first few weeks. And so just even in that moment, it was like, oh, wow, this is amazing, especially because we'd been taught that people on the outside were cold and mean and, you know, that nobody would have your back and all that kind of thing. So it was like this really tangible gesture of the beauty and the goodness that can be found. And again, breaking down those polarities in my mind that even though I had just left, I still had some of those polarities of, oh, outsiders can't be trusted and you know, must always, you know, be mistrustful. And yeah, I had another friend who took me out to buy my first pair of trousers. And again, that stands out in my memory as just such a kind and generous act, not only the money to do it, but her presence with me, helping me to choose them, and

0: you know, do that little shopping expedition. So yeah, I think, wow, $1,000 is so much you could do. Yeah, probably some travel or some education, some classes or something. Yeah.
1: Yeah. I remember taking one of the big families from Glorievale into the bank, and they had bank accounts, but they had never really had access to them. And when the bankers found that out, they went around the back to all the bank tellers and they just pulled cash out of their pockets and handed it to this family. It was around $100 and something. And it was the most moving thing. They still talk about it to this day, that these strangers at the bank, working at the bank, would give money.
2: Wow. I love that.
0: Oh, wow.
3: That is amazing. It's been amazing having you with us, Christine, and we feel really privileged to you've given up this time to share with us your experiences and some insights into the filming. And we are so, so excited to see you at Decult in October in New Zealand. We just want to, before we wrap up, give you an opportunity to share where we can find, where listeners can find more about you.
2: Yes, so I have a website, it's christinemarie.com, and my Instagram is Dr. Christine Marie, so it's DR and then a period, Christine Marie on Instagram, and I have a TikTok, which I'm just starting, which is Dr. Christine Marie, but from any of those, you can find the rest.
3: Yeah.
1: It's amazing.
3: And there's also the Dream Fund for Survivors of Samuel Bateman that we'd like to highlight. Yes. Where can people find the link to that?
2: Well, I have that on my website, but also I have started a charity called voicesfordignity.org. If you go there, you can find the link to the Dream Fund on that, or you can find it on my personal website, christinemarie.com. And thank you for doing that.
1: Oh, thank you. We're just so grateful that you've spent this time coming here. We hope that our listeners will head to those websites and links and not just become more cult informed. So thanks to all our listeners for joining us again for part two. Make sure you share this with your friends. Perhaps take a look at coming along to Decult, where you can be informed by professionals on cults and cultic harm, but also how to help people recovering who are leaving cults. We always like to finish our podcast with a message of hope. And so we're grateful that you've come here today and shared some messages of hope.
2: Thank you so much. I loved being on this. You guys are amazing.
3: It's been great having you.
0: See you later. Hi, Liz and Kaz. Wow, wasn't that such a fascinating conversation with Dr. Christine Marie?
3: Oh, it was so wonderful. I felt like it was such a privilege to be on the inside of that amazing production that she was part of.
0: Mm. Yeah, exactly. Yeah. And it was an amazing production, but then also in a way that production was just a microcosm, such a brief summary really of just so such a wider story with so many complex layers of victims and perpetrators and people who are in a cult or so-called not, and just the wider social and political and cultural things going on in that those surrounding towns there in Short Creek. Like, wow, it's a complex story for sure, and I think the documentary did show those complex layers really well.
1: I thought it was so wonderful that we just had an opportunity to ask some of those questions around things that, you know, that maybe weren't shown in the documentary, just get a deeper understanding, I think, of her, the intensity of her, the emotional journey that she went on. It must have been a deeply unsettling time in her life. And obviously she had people around her who were supportive, and she had a really deep belief that she was doing the right thing. And I think as an advocate, yes, you actually have to have an enormous bit of steel up your spine to be sitting in that position.
0: That's so true, especially when there's so many different narratives. I think that's the thing I keep coming back to. There's so many different narratives there, and different narratives circulating about who Christine is and her motivations and that kind of thing. I mean, in the documentary, it showed at one point some brutal things that were said even by Samuel Bateman's wives towards her, you know, saying you're splitting up our family, and huge statements like that that would, you know, that hit home to me because I was told the same thing when I was forced out of my family, that, you know, I was destroying our family. But, you know, whose narrative

0: perspective is right. That's the question it comes back to.
1: Yeah, and this, the documentary has told a particular story, and there will be people, a particular version of events, one that we clearly are very compassionate towards, but there will be people who were hurt in that community who won't feel comfortable with this telling. And that's interesting in itself, that their own personal experiences in this community won't be reflective in that documentary. So it's just you know, she finished the interview with us talking about kindness to people who aren't like you. And I think for me that is just what, it just rams home, you know, a curious desire in a non-judgmental way to understand the person who is not like yourself. And that's at the heart of this. And then to take action when you see vulnerable victims of injustice and exploitation, you know, like those ideas pairing together.
0: Yes, because you can choose to have a posture of kindness and love and that kind of thing, but at the end of the day, often there's a sharp end to things, isn't it, right, where you sometimes have to make a choice. And I think one of the women, we didn't actually mention her by name, but I was absolutely in awe of the woman and Julia in the documentary, the mother of many of the girls. Just what an incredibly brave, insightful woman she was. And some of her summaries and her reflections and insights were so powerful. If you haven't seen the series, go back and listen to them and take note, especially of what Julia says. But at one point she spoke about that. She said that her and her husband, Moroni, she said, you know, she said to him at the end of the day, well, she didn't say end of the day, but she said, you have to choose, Moroni, either you're right or you're wrong. Either we're right or we're wrong. You know, we either follow Bateman and what he does and the pathway he's leading us on, or we don't. And she said, I've come to see he's leading us to hell and I'm not going, and you have to choose as well. And she spoke about how her husband just threw up all night with the anguish of basically facing the reality of what, you know, and she was calling him out saying, you have to face the reality of it. Either he's right, he's a prophet, all this is skipping through the daisies and having sex with underage girls and it's all good, or it's wrong. Not only is it actually speaking, she was saying there are consequences for under their belief system. And, you know, at the end of the day, yeah, there are these choices you have to make. Is something right or wrong? And which side of the fence are you going to stand on?
2: That's it. And there is no side of the fence when it comes to illegal activity. I don't think that is a grey area. I understand the emotions are grey and the context is grey and it's unique and difficult, but there's facts. If there is illegal activity going and you know about it and you're in a position to advocate and you choose not to, I personally find it morally repugnant to do
0: nothing. Well, it's a moral injury to yourself. Yeah, then it becomes a moral injury to yourself to stand there and... Again, to quote Julia, I wrote this quote down because it's just really powerful. But she was speaking about her daughters, because similar to Christine, she had to betray her daughters, you know, in their eyes, because she was the one who became the key informant to the FBI and that sort of thing. But she said, in order to help them, I had to betray them. In order to help them, I had to betray them. And ultimately, that's some of that moral complexity, right, that each of us have to figure out where we stand. And, yeah, if to do what we think is helping might sometimes look like betrayal to others, but we have to stick to what we believe.
2: Yep, and there's always factions. And I think that was something really helpful in the conversation with Christine. You knew there were people who used to be FLDs still living in the town, then there were FLDs, and then there were the informants and the wives. So there's all these different perspectives, and it's really hard. Who do you choose to listen to? I mean, you know, we're in that position. We've got people on the inside saying to us, something needs to be done about the situation, and you've got people who may have left on the outside saying, oh, no, leave it alone, you know. Whatever might happen, it might have an impact on us out here in some way. And who do you listen to? I've generally gone from the perspective that Yeah, it's hard. And I've generally gone from the perspective, I'll listen to what I feel like the majority of Glory of Our Leavers and people we have connection with on the inside are saying. So you're going to have a bell-shaped curve, and you're going to...

0: to go with what is the majority. If everyone today just came along and started saying, hey, everything at Gloryvale has really improved, it's changed enough, lay off, you know, it's time to not worry about any advocacy efforts anymore or helping give platform for leavers, which is something that we do and have done a lot of. Just, you know, give that style away, just help people, you know, give them food and clothing. If people felt like that was changed, then great, I would run with that. They know their people best. They know their culture best. But if you've still got people on the inside going, yeah, no, things aren't good here, you've still got leavers who recently left saying, don't take the pedal off the brake, accountability still needs to come, then I'm going to go with that one.
1: Mm.
0: But it's really hard, and Christine must have suffered, or she said she did, through that.
1: So isn't it must be interesting for you, Liz, to talk to someone who in a whole other part of the world is kind of doing what you're doing, you know, in many ways. A similar kind of piece of work. No, yeah.
0: Yeah, it's definitely got some similarities. Information that we were fed from people in there and who'd left that we gave to the police that sat in a filing cabinet and nothing got acted on and we couldn't understand it. All the, you know, you've seen the different docos, the pile of, you know, letters that we've sent to the government, the screaming at them for 10 years, you know, why don't you listen to leavers? They've actually got something to say. They understand this. A lot of the education has come out of that. Our desire to educate has been informed because of the spur of our process. And yeah, I've never actually talked to someone before who has been an outsider who's come in to, you know, be involved in this sphere and then has, you know, sort of suffered that heat. And yeah, you're getting down to the blunt end of stuff when people start going to prison, when towns start closing down, when there's accountability for wrong and being even just in the public sphere. But she's taken a quieter approach. She was able to just move herself into a town, and instead of being on the activist platform, she's moved herself into the town, and she said, there's other people doing the activism work. I can just go and love these people. That's a difficulty in our sphere, Gloryvale-wise. There aren't dozens of other organisations doing activism work and helping. And yeah, it's a bit tricky, isn't it? Someone in Gloryvale has been told your organisation's wicked and you shouldn't get help from them. And yet when they come out, they do often receive our help. And yet we have been an organisation that has shone a light and has said this isn't good enough. Reform.
1: Yeah.
0: So yeah, we're in a really odd, unique position.
1: You've just sort of highlighted to me how when there is a toxic social system that causes harm and huge amounts of effort to cover that up, and along comes a truth teller, a truth speaker, that might be an individual or a group, and when it starts to unravel, who gets the heat? Is it the person or people who've caused the harm and made choices that meant that their loved ones and the people around them suffer, miss out, are exposed to media attention, end up in jail? Or is it the people who draw it to the attention of the public and bring about change? I would say it's not normally the perpetrator who gets blamed for all of the costs that happens when such social systems collapse. It's often the truth teller. You are drawing this to attention and my world is collapsing. For instance, the Utah township where all this change has come about. Is the blame being truly attributed to where it should be, or is it being attributed to those who are bringing it to light?
2: It feels like sometimes, even if it's an uncomfortable status quo, it's like people prefer the status quo over the change.
1: Mm.
0: Well, shooting the messenger is what goes on inside these groups. That is the default. It's the person who comes and questions and brings things to light and shines. If you're a current member and you have that role, you are the one who's going to wear the heat, which is why in the Glorivell context, you know, the enemy has been, you know, different people over the last 10 years. Whoever happens to be the one that's at that time, and it may have been a former member like a John Reedy

0: or a Sharon Reedy, or a, and it may have been me, or it may have been a, you know, the minister from another church, or, you know, someone else down the road. Different people get that title depending on who is noisiest at the time.
1: On a slightly different

Ea koe kresa hei ki go Jesus Christ, e mo ofa e o toa koe tamai, feohi pe moe lau maari e maanio ni, ea teki mautolu o toa be ea, o fai be o tai ngata. Amen.

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3: 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Kainga Fo'uwi Aotearoa joins us at 4.50, discussing relationships and maintaining relationships within the family, which is the core of who we are. 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
3: 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It's a music break from us now for the next half an hour until Tane joins us live for his interactive wellbeing programme.

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3: 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Tani will be back next week with Moilele Toi Lika Lika providing health and well-being advice for Tongan seniors, as well as useful information about living in and getting around Auckland. 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
4: Aweki mai kainga ko fi afi tu pole lulu ko to ape he time to ni make fa e fa ho ko to ae polo kalama talo ma fa ko speli a ba hana nga we tonga o kalan man ka o ses meta ti sonu sila me le tio ta no fa po ni ono Planet FM o to e malava be fo ki ke ma o polo kalama ni a o fi tu ho we wa fa he wiki he website www.planetaudio.org.nz/taulama fa ko speli.
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on the Mobile, Texas line. Did you ever go down on the Mobile, Texas line?

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1: All right. All right. Good night. Thank you. Thank you. Thank you, ladies and gentlemen. Let's have one more big hand for Sonny Boy Wilson, who's out of the bucket. Sonny Boy! I just hope you all make I hope you make it on this LP, because if you make it, we'll make it. Nickers, we'll see you in the morning.

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2: Koe kolo kala makainga fo oi Aotearoa. 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
11: 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It contains helpful information in your language and will be able to...

0: Wellington, Nimbula Minaka, Sabon Buletugani, another Tali, another Nimbula, another Ninganga, Niwanituran of Jesus Christo, Konita Ganabos and Nicolo, and then a Rwanda Nikua, and a Viva Ungeti, 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
1: amen in the pastor sa wana turang nasi wina kani kuwa praise the Lord the chakra mana mai kina kasalivu amen greetings to those of you that have joined us this morning. Maybe you followed us through our Facebook page, and we would like to say greetings all the way from here, Foreshores, at the FDB ground, and we would like to say thank you for taking the time to join us. We would like to acknowledge you, Foreign Zone, as well as Island. I believe you are rostered for your mission Sunday for this particular Sunday. We take this time to say thank you. I believe we're either meeting with your zones all the way from New Zealand, Australia, American continent, for those of you logging in from Santa Rosa, Bulawinaka, and also to the Europe. I believe it's your Saturday evening as well as for America as well. Not forgetting Vanuatu, and also greetings to the virtual zone scattered all around, and you're tuning in from whichever country that you're in. We would like to send today to say thank you for joining us. Today we have been blessed. We have a few divisions from the Central as well as the Eastern Division that comes all the way from Nayabu and Wainimbuka, and not forgetting Korobo. Let us greet and also acknowledge the Eastern Division that are here with us to join us for the service. The rest of the divisions are actually from here in the Central, which is Suva. And in the afternoon, we also will be back here at 2:30, but minus or not with the Eastern Division. And we would like to say thank you for joining us this morning. We can meet the worship centers. So we can meet the Western, but the Northern Divisions. We stand today to say thank you and say greetings. And Auntie Ili for the group of yesterday. Thank you. See you again next week. And thank you to all of you. I believe for Auntie Rossi, all the way out there in Sangani, we would like to acknowledge and also welcome you from here because your zone has just finished doing the item. And Talangase Rossi, and I believe the Rossi family are there in the Sangani village today. We would like to acknowledge because we believe you will be tuning in as well. Thank you. And also to those of you that are here, maybe you're sitting in the midst of everybody. Today, why we have moved from the gymnasium, the melodic in and for sure, but it is so we can go get us immediately vaccinated. Amen. And if you're here, we welcome you, the unvaccinated, and also for the first jabs only. But at the gymnasium, the locality, even one on the melodic in, even a catechin and the vaccinate, fully vaccinated. So that is why we move the service to the foreshore so you can come and also worship with us. Let us welcome the unvaccinated today, and also only those on the first jab that were not able to join us in the previous services at the gymnasium. Mrs. Tukana, I believe you are here with your daughter. So we can understand any lot of new Methodists. Either you're sitting from this end or right to the other end. To save for the time taken to come and join us. And not only that, for the heart that you have to come and worship God with us here at the foreshore. So if you do not belong to New Methodist and you're here with us at the foreshore, we stand today to say thank you and welcome to the New Methodist Christian Fellowship scheduled service at the foreshore this morning. And this goes as well to those of you that are logging in, but you do not attend New Methodist, nor do you belong to the church. We stand today to welcome you and thank you for following us. And thank you for being part of the service every Sunday. Sunday. Wakabulatan ng weekend na tiko na vivali ni vivesu. Ano ba nawa naman tapakarong may kina? Wakatali kina na vivali ni bula. Ang weekend na tiko ibiti.

0: Wakata mai kini mekimi ni na wakarongo tukmai wanotani na wanoda mangani wakarongo tukmai kini singi na kani kuwa. And don't request the local mekimi to na mai TV na mada osawati. Kavakabota mekimi and na wakarongo tukmai ni kuna wali baby singi ni sana chini tukmai na program. We are so blessed and we are so humble that you acknowledge the you know, the services and all the things happening through my TV. And I would say today that we are so humble with the opportunity given for you to choose my TV to be the provider for the word of God to your life, not only on Sunday but every day. So we stand today to say thank you. I speak on behalf of my TV and Stanley Simpson to acknowledge that request that has officially come through my TV. Regardless, maximum maybe juvenile, or maybe some of you people just waiting for your cases to come through. I know you've given up on life. You say to yourself, how did I do this? Why did I do this? You've never forgiven yourself. But this morning we would like to invite you to also encourage you. Our God is a God of second chance. Regardless of what you have done, regardless of those moments of your life that you want to give up on, we would like to encourage you today. Hey, don't give up on love yet. Grab the hem of his garment and tell him that he is your God and he is here to restore you. He's going to love you for the way you are. That you are an outcast. So we came in the Malavala that came the cover to sing any tombo. The one other way to go in a cup of a condomico, Kaimiko, Gosavanimula. No, your God is closer to you than the clothes you wear. Grab him and tell him that you love him and forgive yourself and come forward before God. And maybe you're listening to me today as I speak, acknowledging the prisoners, the Holy Spirit is burning me for the victims. Amen. So we can. And then I catch, okay, well deserved. Now I can find closure to my grace because, you know, it's taken to task. Yes, everybody will feel that way. Maybe if it happened to me, I might feel that way as well. But today, we would like to stand on behalf of those prisoners who have offended you in any way, who have leave a scar and hurt you. The pain that they have done, it's so hard for you to forgive. We stand today to seek your forgiveness on their behalf. And please, allow the Lord to give you solace and good closure. And also allow the Lord to give that heart of forgiveness so we can give them another chance. So we stand today to say thank you for joining us. And also we came in and dami tukana bi wan lini bula to bi mate sa kame ko bi sa sangani rawa so we can listen like bula. You actually logging in. I've been receiving a lot of prayer requests on sickness, and that is why I don't want to forget the prayer request every day, every Sunday as we stand. We don't want to walk past that moment. Yes, we can be excited talking about God's goodness, but I'm always reminded there are people out there with ailments and crying, not knowing how many days do you have left. Kidney problem percentage keep on falling. Dialysis keep on increases. Costs keep on going up. A lot of things that you say to yourself, you may not live longer than the way you have planned or even dreamt. So today we would like to also acknowledge and welcome you. We want to bless you. We want to bless you. We want to bless you. We want to bless you. We want to bless you. We want to bless you. We want to bless you. We want to bless you. We want to bless you. We want to find a joy in your heart and serve him with gladness. He will give your heart's desire. And today, whatever sickness you may be suffering, tell the sickness to leave you. And today, whatever things and struggles that you're going through, maybe, yeah, the doctor's doing their job. They're giving you the exact factual report of the sickness that you're suffering. But you hear the facts, you believe in God. You hear the facts, you have faith in God. And have faith that you're going to be healed, and you will be healed completely. I'll give you something to celebrate.
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0: hena singa binaga nikuwa. We were just claiming that Yasawa will become a region. Darongola nikuwa na tukunyalo we ingaswe. Nana kaya tusa na katiko. Hemeni na kago tusa naka. The things that you confess, you'll soon possess.
1: Amen.
0: Hemeni na kago baga tusa.

Auckland Council has the goal of zero waste to landfill by 2040. That means recycling, composting, reusing and repurposing materials. Here's another zero waste tip on Planet FM. Waste to landfill per capita in Auckland has decreased since 2010, but we still have a long way to go. Existing services to reduce waste to landfill include using your recycling bin properly. Common contaminants include soft plastics, green waste and general household rubbish. A total of 147,000 tonnes was saved from landfill services in 2024. Find out all the info at wastenothing.co.nz.

0: just about everywhere you can see the water, and it has a lovely calming and invigorating effect.
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